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1: I think that this visit will be another milestone in the partnership between China and UNESCO。
0: 赞赏习近平主席关于文明交流互鉴的理念，他说
1: We need to listen to each other, to work, to know each other。And this is exactly the wording used by His Excellency Mr. President Xi in his historic visit at UNESCO in 2014.
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3: Mr. Director General, thank you for joining us on Leaders Talk and welcome to China.
4: Good morning. I'm very excited to be with you today.
3: We know that this is not your first time to the country, but it is indeed your first official visit to China as the Director General of UNESCO. And I saw in a video a few months ago that you said you were counting on this trip to advance some of the key priorities between the two sides. So tell us a little bit more about the outcomes that you hope to achieve and also more about this mission.
4: And it's my fourth visit to China. I have visited China 3 times before, but in another capacity, mainly working with the museums and heritage. And now it's my first visit as Director General of UNESCO. I have been here for 48 hours, but I feel that it has been a while because it was a really an extensive program. Since I arrived, I have been to Hangzhou. I visited the West Lake.
3: I saw some of the pictures. You were having fun with...
4: It's an amazing place where I had the opportunity to exchange with people, to see how excited they are, how proud they are in this unique site where there's a dialogue between people, culture, and nature. I'm here to deepen the partnership, the very strong and well-established partnership with China, one of the big partners to UNESCO. And when we deal with China, I think it's beyond a bilateral...relationship. We are dealing with the global south. We are working with China in all the fields of competence of UNESCO, in education, science, culture, communication, information.
3: That's right.
4: Since I arrived at UNESCO in November 2025, I'm building a very strong partnership with your permanent delegation at UNESCO, a very active one.
3: That's right.
4: I had the pleasure of attending the opening and the plenary session of the World Digital Education Conference.In Hangzhou, with his other officials from the whole world, we agreed all that digital transformation and use AI is a must, but it must be, it must complement what human being is doing. It must be ethical, equitable, and inclusive. Then I arrived to Beijing and I started my visit with the visit of the Capital Museum.This complex of 5 sites and museums and buildings, welcoming more than 8.5 million visitors a year, that show that the history of Beijing extends to 3,000 years. It's a place where research, inclusivity, accessibility, exchange, cultural dialogue,

0: exists. It was a very interesting visit.
1: Right.
0: Then I had a very warm welcome by His Excellency, Mr. President Xi,
1: mm-hmm.
0: and where he reiterated his strong commitment to intercultural dialogue,
1: right.
0: To mutual learning among civilizations.
1: Mm-hmm.
0: And this resonates what he had said at UNESCO in his historic visit in 2014 to UNESCO in March, which is very aligned with the mandate of UNESCO mm-hmm. to build peace in the minds of women and men. And to defend peace through education, science, and culture.
1: Mm-hmm. That's a lot. Very demanding schedule in 48 hours. Just now, you mentioned your meeting with Chinese President Xi Jinping yesterday. Mr. Director General, what were the major takeaway from your meeting with President Xi?
0: They were the focus of our exchange.
1: Mm-hmm.
0: People. We are here to serve people.
1: Mm-hmm.
0: Peace. In the minds of women and men. Intercultural dialogue. We have to learn from each other.
1: Mm-hmm.
0: And to learn, we have to dialogue. We have to listen to each other, to know each other, to accept each other. And this is the spirit of UNESCO. Global South.
1: Mm-hmm.
0: How we can support the Global South. How can we reduce divides between people and multilateralism that we must defend. We explored many potential partnership with China,
1: mm-hmm.
0: mainly in the field of heritage preservation.
1: Right.
0: You know that China has 60 World Heritage Sites. You have more than 40 elements inscribed on the World Intangible Cultural Heritage List. Biosphere reserves, geoparks, creative cities, learning cities, university chair, category 2 centers. Our partnership spans the full mandate of the organization.
1: Mm-hmm.
0: Some fields of new partnership, mm-hmm. mainly on the field of digital education. This is a very important part because while many parts of the world are really doing an exceptional advancement in the AI use, other are still behind.
1: And during the meeting, you expressed appreciation for China's support and long-standing support to UNESCO. And you also noted President Xi's speech at UNESCO headquarters back in 2014, saying that the speech still remained vivid in your memory. So, Mr. Director General, how do you think President Xi's speech resonate with today's world? More than 10 years later, especially in a world that's filled with very complex global climate.
0: I think that we are living now geopolitical circumstances, reminding us of the creation of UNESCO mm-hmm. more than 8 years ago. A divided world with many conflicts, natural disaster, technological divides.
1: Mm-hmm.
0: And I think we need to listen to each other, to work, to know each other.
1: Right.
0: And this is exactly the wording used by His Excellency Mr. President Xi in his historic visit at UNESCO in 2014.
1: Right.
0: It was about mutual learning from each other, about mm-hmm. intercultural dialogue. And this is aligned with many initiatives by China, including the Silk Road initiative. And this is the spirit of China. And as I said in the beginning of our interview, that for us, China is beyond the country.
1: Mm-hmm.
0: It's the global south. And I think that with the proliferation of crisis around the world now, UNESCO has a very important role of preventive role of avoiding conflicts by building and defending peace in the minds, by knowing each other. And this comes with intercultural dialogue. And it starts at the school level. It starts in the university. It starts on the scientific collaboration. It starts on a media
1: mm-hmm.
0: that brings people together and to instill values in the curricula. So this is what we need to build at UNESCO. And as I said yesterday to Mr. President,
1: mm-hmm.
0: I'm Egyptian. I'm African. Mm-hmm. I'm Arab. I'm
1: yes.
0: Mediterranean, I'm a global South person, and really this is my objective in the organization, is to focus on the mandate of UNESCO.
1: Mm-hmm.
0: UNESCO should not be politicized, should not be biased, should be impartial, serving all people, regardless their religion, their gender, their color. It's a North, East, South. We serve education, regardless of the nationality.

0: and the passport.
1: Mm-hmm.
0: A girl deprived from education, we don't want to know her nationality. It's a human right, we must defend it. And this is the spirit of inclusivity, of fairness, of equitability that we discussed with Mr. President.
1: Mm-hmm. The preamble of UNESCO's constitution, which is inscribed at the stone wall of the headquarters in multiple languages, reads, and I quote here, since wars begin in the minds of men, it is in the minds of men that the defenses of peace must be constructed. And in 2014, President Xi emphasized in his speech at the UNESCO headquarters that civilization exchanges and mutual learning form an important drive for human progress and global peace and development. And then in 2023, President Xi proposed a very important and visionary initiative called the Global Civilization Initiative. So, Mr. Director General, how do you interpret the significance of this initiative? And also, how do you assess the role of China in promoting civilization dialogue and enhancing mutual exchanges between different countries and civilizations?
0: This is one of the points that were raised yesterday with His Excellency Mr. President. I commended the Chinese initiative and His Excellency initiative of the dialogue between civilization. As I said, this is the spirit of UNESCO, to know each other, to listen to each other. I'm Egyptologist, so I spent my life studying and teaching civilizations. And we explored yesterday, by the way, the many similarities that exist between Chinese civilization and Egyptian civilization. Both countries are holder of great civilization, contributed to humanity. So we are very keen to foster this intercultural dialogue and the exchange of civilization. And this is one of the most important functions of UNESCO, is to bring people together through scientific collaboration, through culture that brings people together, through exhibitions, through education reforms that bring people together, through media. And I think China can play a very important role, especially when it comes to the Global South. And we rely a lot on this partnership.
1: After this meeting, what is your impression of President Xi and which aspect of his governance and also philosophy impressed you the most?
0: I knew the politician, the great leader he is. Mm-hmm. But yesterday, I discovered the human being behind. It was a very warm meeting. It was a very sincere exchange. I saw that he was speaking from his heart. It's a pure conviction that we need to dialogue, that we need to learn from each other. He was very keen to defend the multilateralism. He expressed clearly his support to UNESCO, to UNESCO's mandate in peace building and to bring people together. It was a very warm meeting. I learned a lot, and I'm very determined to enhance now our partnership with China based on what was discussed with His Excellency, Mr. President.
1: In 2015, China at UNESCO established a prize for girls and women's education. So, Mr. Director General, how do you see the role and contribution of China in empowering girls and women, particularly in the global cause of girls and women's education?
0: This prize is a very important one. It has been there since 2015.
1: 15.
0: And it allowed laureate from around the globe, and it supports initiative that support the education of girls and women around the world. Mm-hmm. As you know, that there are more than 130 million girls out of school. When it comes to STEM education, they are underrepresented in scientific field as well. So it's a big priority.
1: How do you assess China's achievements on advancing digital and STEM education, and how do you envision enhancing cooperation with China on those areas?
0: Of course, this visit is very much education and technology, AI oriented. Mm-hmm. I think the whole world needs to learn from the Chinese experience and the progress, the exceptional progress that your country made during the last few years on digital education and the use of AI. The smart education platform of China that allowed hundreds of millions of children around the world to have access to education. We all agreed that AI

will have a very positive impact on education. It will make education more accessible, more attractive, more tailored to children, to regions.

0: goals. And this is the equilibrium that we need to reach.
1: 1945年，联合国教育、科学及文化组织组织法在伦敦通过。第二年，联合国教科文组织成立，并成为联合国专门机构。自诞生之日起，它便肩负着通过教育、科学、文化促进各国间的合作，为全球和平与安全做出贡献的使命。2026年，联合国教科文组织迎来80周年，然而世界却正面临地缘冲突、极端思潮、技术鸿沟与气候危机等多重考验。在多边体系遭遇挑战的当下，联合国教科文组织将如何应对挑战，发挥作用？
2: Mr. Director General, this is photo that I would like to share with you. Maybe you still remember that was
0: 2024 during my campaign. Yes.
2: Yes, you were in China, and this is when you visited the Great Wall, here in Beijing. At that time, you referenced the timeless ancient Chinese wisdom and philosophy, which is a journey of 1,000 miles begins with a single step. And now, as the chief of UNESCO, an international body that just turned 80 this year, what are some of the first steps?Or initiatives do you envision guiding this body forward, especially at a time when international organizations like UNESCO are facing challenges, including eroding trust of multilateralism and financial uncertainty?
0: It's another journey that I'm starting on this global level to continue to safeguard the mandate of UNESCO, to make it more relevant, to make it a UNESCO for the people.UNESCO closer to the people that have a real impact on their lives, a focused organization on its mandate, an efficient one. I'm very optimistic because I don't feel lonely. I have 194 member states believing in UNESCO, believing in its power. We'll continue safeguarding this very important mandate, I think needed more than ever.Because it's about building peace in the minds of men and women. I was always impressed by this organization that despite any political disagreement, worked for 20 years in my country, in Sudan, to rescue the monuments of Nubia in Egypt and Sudan. The Director General of UNESCO is the tour guide that more than 30 years ago in front of the temple of Abu Simbel, is the salvage of Abu Simbel is the fruit of an international collaboration.That many parts of the world during the Cold War were able to work together to preserve the heritage of humanity. I am a tour guide. I started my career as a tour guide and I saw how culture, heritage can bring people together, how it's important for the lives of millions of people. I'm a strong believer on the cultural diplomacy.So scientific diplomacy and education diplomacy, UNESCO can do a lot in this very divided world. And once again, you mentioned the preamble. We need to read the preamble to understand the necessity of safeguarding UNESCO because preventing crisis is sometimes much more effective than responding to crisis.So I'm very determined with member states, with my colleagues in the secretariat, and with our partners from the private sector, the civil society, the foundation, the NGOs, the church, the heritage site, our global network to safeguard UNESCO. So I'm not alone, and I'm very excited to start this journey.
2: Mr. Director General, you're the first person from the Arab country and also the second from Africa to lead UNESCO. And with your very diverse professional background, as you mentioned, working as a tour guide at an ancient Egyptian historical site to more than 3 decades as faculty member at Helwan University and also serving in ministerial positions.So how has all these experiences shaped your understanding and vision? And also, more importantly, what unique perspective do you think those experiences will help you to bring to those positions as a chief of UNESCO?
0: It was very challenging. I'm the first Arab and the second African, as you mentioned. It was a very long campaign. I have been to more than 65 countries
2: Yes.
0: around the world.
2: In 30 months?
0: Yes.

0: to listen,
1: yes,
0: to dialogue, to learn, to understand. I'm outsider to UNESCO. I did not serve at UNESCO, but I worked all my life in the fields of competence of UNESCO. Mm-hmm. I'm teaching in a state university in Egypt for more than 3 decades, doing scientific research and managing culture. So I know UNESCO as a member state. Mm-hmm. And I know the importance of UNESCO and what can UNESCO do to change the life of peoples and communities around the world. My campaign and the beginning of my tenure have one key word. It's dialogue. It's listening. It's synergies. So I'm coming with the spirit of listening, of dialogue, of synergies. Synergies with member states, with our partners at UNESCO, inside the UN system. And once again, I'm very optimistic. I'm very optimistic. The determination I see in the eyes of all our partners, of all member states. What we live today in the multilateral system is a big challenge, but it's an opportunity to rethink the mandate and the functioning and the working method in the organization. And we'll make it.
1: Cultural heritage protection is one of the key priorities of UNESCO. But now, this mandate is increasingly threatened by challenges like wars, pollution, climate change, etc. So how can the organization more effectively fulfill this mandate, especially in conflict-affected areas such as the Gaza Strip?
0: Conflicts and natural disasters, as you mentioned, threaten education continuity, scientific institution, culture heritage sites, intangible heritage, museums, and journalists. So there are all the fields of competence of UNESCO. In crisis, I think UNESCO has 3 roles to play. A preventive role, to avoid these conflicts, and to build resilience in communities like SIDS to face the climate change. And then we have another role that unfortunately is becoming bigger and bigger, is intervention during crisis, because there are too many, unfortunately. So it's to ensure the continuity of education, the protection of scientific ecosystem and heritage sites, and the safety of journalists. Then we have another role of reconstruction and rehabilitation of the social tissue of the country, where are the conflicts, by the establishment of education system, scientific ecosystem, heritage sites, reconstruction sometimes of museums, restoration of heritage sites. So it's a very difficult and complex role. We are doing this role with our partners from government, but with the private sector as well. So it's a very challenging time, yes, as you mentioned. But I think, to come back to your question regarding the heritage preservation, I think at UNESCO, we have a role to protect the cultural assets. Either they are heritage sites or intangible cultural heritage elements or creative industries. And this is by raising awareness, by capacity building, by fostering international collaboration, by setting the norms that support the local communities and the sharing best practices between countries. So using technology is an opportunity as well to advance and to protect the site. We have a role to preserve, but also to safeguard and protect heritage around the world.
1: Mr. Director General, China and UNESCO have long maintained very extensive cooperation in areas such as heritage protection, education, science, etc. So how do you envision guiding this partnership forward? And also, what would be your messages to the Chinese people here?
0: I think that this visit will be another milestone in the partnership between China and UNESCO. And this was very clear on all the discussion I held till now with our counterparts in China. We will deepen this partnership. For the people of China, I thank them for the warm hospitality, for being such attached to their past, to their heritage, how proud they are when I speak with any Chinese about heritage, about the central axis of Beijing. Yesterday, in all my discussions about intangible heritage elements.
1: What were your key messages and what were your feedbacks like that impressed you the most?
0: They are very proud.
1: A sense of pride.
0: I feel this, they are very proud, they are very attached. Yesterday, I

0: visited museums, uh-huh. Heritage sites. I had discussion with artists doing handicrafts.
1: Uh-huh.
0: It's beyond, it's not a business, it's a passion. It's a passion how they were very sharing, they were really keen to share with me how they inherited this passion and this skills from 6 and 7 generations. And so I commanded this attachment to their heritage. And I tell them, it's for you that we work, for the people in the whole world, to bring people together.
1: Mr. Director General, it was a great pleasure talking to you, and many thanks for sharing this, your very insightful views. Greatly appreciated.
0: It has been a pleasure. Thank you very much.

0: 正不断结出硕果。5月13日，中国与联合国教科文组织签署关于加强战略合作的谅解备忘录，明确中国和联合国教科文组织将积极推进务实合作，共同践行习近平主席提出的四大全球倡议，为推动文明交流互鉴、构建人类命运共同体携手努力。
1: Mr. Director General, thank you for joining us on Leaders Talk and welcome to China.
2: Good morning. I'm very excited to be with you today.
1: We know that this is not your first time to the country, but it is indeed your first official visit to China as the Director General of UNESCO. And I saw in a video a few months ago that you said you were counting on this trip to advance some of the key priorities between the two sides. So tell us a little bit more about the outcomes that you hope to achieve and also more about this mission.
2: It's my fourth visit to China. I have visited China 3 times before, but in another capacity, mainly working with museums and heritage. And now it's my first visit as Director General of UNESCO. Mm-hmm. I have been here for 48 hours, but I feel that it has been a while because it was a really an extensive program. Since I arrived, I have been to Hangzhou. I visited the West Lake.
1: I saw some of the pictures. You were having fun with...
2: It's an amazing place where I had the opportunity to exchange with people, to see how excited they are, how proud they are in this unique site where there's a dialogue between people, culture, and nature. I'm here to deepen the partnership, the very strong and well-established partnership with China, one of the big partners to UNESCO. And when we deal with China, I think it's beyond a bilateral relationship. We're dealing with the global south. Mm-hmm. We're working with China in all the fields of competence of UNESCO, in education, science, culture, communication, information.
1: That's right.
2: Since I arrived at UNESCO in November 2025, I'm building a very strong partnership with your permanent delegation at UNESCO, a very active one.
1: That's right.
2: That had the pleasure of attending the opening and the plenary session of the World Digital Education Conference in Hangzhou with his other officials from the whole world. Mm-hmm. We agreed all that digital transformation and UZI is a must, but it must complement what human being is doing. It must be ethical, equitable, and inclusive. Then I arrived to Beijing and I started my visit with the visit of the Capital Museum. This complex of 5 sites and museums and buildings, welcoming more than 8.5 million visitors a year.
1: Right.
2: That showed that the history of Beijing extends to 3,000 years. Mm-hmm. It's a place where research, inclusivity, accessibility, exchange, cultural dialogue, exists. It was a very interesting visit.
1: Right.
2: Then I had a very warm welcome by His Excellency Mr. President Xi, and where he reiterated his strong commitment to intercultural dialogue, to mutual learning among civilizations. And this resonates what he had said at UNESCO in his historic visit in 2014 to UNESCO in March, which is very aligned with the mandate of UNESCO to build peace in the minds of women and men and to defend peace through education, science, and culture.
1: That's a lot. Very demanding schedule in 48 hours. Just now, you mentioned your meeting with Chinese President Xi Jinping yesterday. Mr. Director General, what were the major takeaway from your meeting with President Xi?
2: They were the focus of our exchange. People. We are here to serve people. Peace in the minds of women and men. Intercultural dialogue. We have to learn from each other. And to learn, we have to dialogue. We have to listen to each other, to know each other, to accept each other. And this is the spirit of UNESCO. Global South. How we can support the Global South. How can we reduce divides between people and multilateralism that we must defend. We explored many potential partnership with China, mainly in the field of heritage preservation. You know that China has 60 World Heritage Sites. You have more than 40 elements.

0: inscribed on the World Intangible Cultural Heritage List, Biosphere Reserves, Geoparks, Creative Cities, Learning Cities, University Chair, Category 2 Centers. Our partnership spans the full mandate of the organization.
1: Mm-hmm.
0: Some fields of new partnership, mm-hmm. mainly on the field of digital education. This is a very important part because while many parts of the world are really doing an exceptional advancement in the AI use, other are still behind.
1: And during the meeting, you expressed appreciation for China's support and long-standing support to UNESCO. And you also noted President Xi's speech at UNESCO headquarters back in 2014, saying that the speech still remained vivid in your memory. So, Mr. Director General, how do you think President Xi's speech resonates with today's world? More than 10 years later, especially in a world that's filled with very complex global climate.
0: I think that we are living now geopolitical circumstances reminding us of the creation of UNESCO mm-hmm. more than 8 years ago. A divided world with many conflicts, natural disaster, technological divides.
1: Mm-hmm.
0: And I think we need to listen to each other, to work, to know each other.
1: Right.
0: And this is exactly the wording used by His Excellency Mr. President Xi in his historic visit at UNESCO in 2014.
1: Right.
0: It was about mutual learning from each other, about mm-hmm. intercultural dialogue. And this is aligned with many initiatives by China, including the Silk Road initiative. And this is the spirit of China. And as I said in the beginning of our interview, that for us, China is beyond the country.
1: Mm-hmm.
0: It's the global south. And I think that with the proliferation of crisis around the world now, UNESCO has a very important role of preventive role of avoiding conflicts by building and defending peace in the minds, by knowing each other. And this comes with intercultural dialogue. And it starts at the school level. It starts in the university. It starts on the scientific collaboration. It starts on a media mm-hmm. that brings people together and to instill values in the curricula. So this is what we need to build at UNESCO. And as I said yesterday to Mr. President, mm-hmm. I'm Egyptian, I'm African, mm-hmm. I'm Arab, I'm
1: yes.
0: Mediterranean, I'm a global South person. And really, this is my objective in the organization, is to focus on the mandate of UNESCO.
1: Mm-hmm.
0: UNESCO should not be politicized, should not be biased, should be impartial, serving all people, regardless their religion, their gender, their color. It's a north, east, south. We serve education regardless the nationality and the passport.
1: Mm-hmm.
0: A girl deprived from education, we don't want to know her nationality. It's a human right, we must defend it. And this is the spirit of inclusivity, of fairness, of equitability that we discussed with Mr. President.
1: Mm-hmm. The preamble of UNESCO's constitution, which is inscribed at the stone wall of the headquarters in multiple languages, reads, and I quote here, "Since wars begin in the minds of men, it is in the minds of men that the defenses of peace must be constructed." And in 2014, President Xi emphasized in his speech at the UNESCO headquarters that civilization exchanges and mutual learning form an important drive for human progress and global peace and development. And then in 2023, President Xi proposed a very important and visionary initiative called the Global Civilization Initiative. So, Mr. Director General, how do you interpret the significance of this initiative? And also, how do you assess the role of China in promoting civilization dialogue and enhancing mutual exchanges between different countries and civilizations?
0: This is one of the points that were raised yesterday with His Excellency Mr. President. I commended the Chinese initiative and His Excellency initiative. initiative of dialogue between civilization. As I said, this is the spirit of UNESCO, to know each other, to listen to each other. I'm Egyptologist, so I spent my life studying and teaching civilizations. And we explored yesterday, by the way, the many similarities that exist between Chinese civilization and Egyptian civilization. Both countries are holder of great civilization, contributed to

0: humanity. So we are very keen to foster this intercultural dialogue and the exchange of civilization. And this is one of the most important functions of UNESCO, is to bring people together through scientific collaboration, through culture that brings people together, through exhibitions, through education reforms that bring people together, through media. And I think China can play a very important role, especially when it comes to the global south. And we rely a lot on this partnership.
1: After this meeting, what is your impression of President Xi, and which aspect of his governance and also philosophy impressed you the most?
0: I knew the politician, the great leader he is. Mm-hmm. But yesterday, I discovered the human being behind. Mm-hmm. It was a very warm meeting. It was a very sincere exchange. I saw that he was speaking from his heart. It's a pure conviction that we need to dialogue, that we need to learn from each other. He was very keen to defend the multilateralism. He expressed clearly his support to UNESCO, to UNESCO's mandate in peace building and to bring people together. It was a very warm meeting. I learned a lot, and I'm very determined to enhance now our partnership with China based on what was discussed with His Excellency, Mr. President.
1: In 2015, China at UNESCO established a prize for girls and women's education. So, Mr. Director General, how do you see the role and contribution of China in empowering girls and women, particularly in the global cause of girls and women's education?
0: This prize is a very important one. It has been there for since 2015. And it allowed laureate from around the globe, and it supports initiative that support the education of girls and women around the world. Mm-hmm. As you know, that there are more than 130 million girls out of school. When it comes to STEM education, they are underrepresented. Mm-hmm. In scientific field as well. So it's a big priority.
1: How do you assess China's achievements on advancing digital and STEM education, and how do you envision enhancing cooperation with China on those areas?
0: Of course, this visit is very much education and technology, AI oriented. Mm-hmm. I think the whole world needs to learn from the Chinese experience and the progress, the exceptional progress that your country made during the last few years. Mm-hmm. On digital education and the use of AI. The smart education platform of China that allowed hundreds of millions of children around the world to have access to education. We all agreed that AI will have a very positive impact on education. It will make education more accessible, more attractive, more tailored to children, to regions. But in the same time, we need to avoid the harmful part of AI and to make it inclusive and ethical. Mm-hmm. And that it cannot replace the human being. It will never replace the teachers, but it can help the teachers to acquire more skills. And this is the equilibrium that we need to reach.
2: 1945年，联合国教育、科学及文化组织组织法在伦敦通过。第二年，联合国教科文组织成立，并成为联合国专门机构。自诞生之日起，它便肩负着通过教育、科学、文化促进各国间的合作，为全球和平与安全做出贡献的使命。2026年，联合国教科文组织迎来80周年，然而世界却正面临地缘冲突、极端思潮、技术鸿沟与气候危机等多重考验。在多边体系遭遇挑战的当下，联合国教科文组织将如何应对挑战、发挥作用？
1: Mr. Director General, this is this photo that I would like to share with you. Maybe you still remember that was
0: 2024 during my campaign. Yes,
1: yes, you were in China, and this is when you visited the Great Wall here in Beijing. At that time, you referenced the timeless ancient Chinese wisdom and philosophy, which is a journey of 1,000 miles.

Miles begins with a single step. And now as the chief of UNESCO, an international body that just turned 80 this year, what are some of the first steps or initiatives do you envision guiding this body forward, especially at a time when international organizations like UNESCO are facing challenges, including eroding trust of multilateralism and financial uncertainty?

0: a real impact on their lives. A focused organization on its mandate, mm-hmm. an efficient one. I'm very optimistic because I don't feel lonely. I have 194 member states believing in UNESCO, believing in its power. We'll continue safeguarding this very important mandate, I think needed more than ever, because it's about building peace in the minds of men and women. Mm-hmm. I was always impressed by this organization that despite any political disagreement, worked for 20 years in my country, in Sudan, to rescue the monuments of Nubia in Egypt and Sudan. The Director General of UNESCO is the tour guide that more than 30 years ago in front of the temple of Abu Simbel is the salvage of Abu Simbel is the fruit of an international collaboration mm-hmm. that many parts of the world during the Cold War were able to work together to preserve the heritage of humanity. Mm-hmm. I am a tour guide. I started my career as a tour guide and I saw how culture, heritage can bring people together, mm-hmm. how it's important for the lives of millions of people. I'm a strong believer on the culture diplomacy. So scientific diplomacy and education diplomacy, UNESCO can do a lot in this very divided world. Mm-hmm. And once again, you mentioned the preamble. We need to read the preamble to understand the necessity of safeguarding UNESCO because preventing crisis is sometimes much more effective than responding mm-hmm. to crisis. So I'm very determined with member states, with my colleagues in the secretariat, and with our partners from the private sector, the civil society, the foundation, the NGOs, the church, the heritage site, our global network, to safeguard UNESCO. So I'm not alone, and I'm very excited to start this journey.
1: Mr. Director General, you're the first person from the Arab country and also the second from Africa to lead UNESCO. And with your very diverse professional background, as you mentioned, working as a tour guide in ancient Egyptian historical site, to more than three decades as faculty member at Helwan University and also serving in ministerial positions. So how has all these experiences shaped your understanding and vision, and also more importantly, what unique perspective do you think those experiences will help you to bring to those positions as a chief of UNESCO?
0: It was very challenging. I'm the first Arab and the second African, as you mentioned. Mm-hmm. It was a very long campaign. I have been to more than 65 countries
1: yes.
0: around the world.
1: In 30 months?
0: Yes. mm-hmm. To listen,
1: yes.
0: to dialogue, mm-hmm. to learn. To understand. I'm outsider to UNESCO. I did not serve at UNESCO, but I worked all my life in the fields of competence of UNESCO. Mm-hmm. I'm teaching in a state university in Egypt for more than three decades, doing scientific research yes. and managing culture. So I know UNESCO as a member state, mm-hmm. and I know the importance of UNESCO and what can UNESCO do to change the life of peoples and communities around the world. My campaign and the beginning of my tenure have one key word. It's dialogue. It's listening. It's synergies. So I'm coming with the spirit of listening, of dialogue, of synergies. Synergies with member states, with our partners at UNESCO, inside the UN system. And once again, I'm very optimistic. I'm very optimistic. The determination I see in the eyes of all our partners, of all member states. What we live today in the multilateral system is a big challenge, but it's an opportunity mm-hmm. to rethink the mandate and the functioning and the working method in the organization, and we'll make it.
1: Cultural heritage protection is one of the key priorities of UNESCO, but now this mandate is increasingly threatened by challenges like wars, pollution, climate change, etc. So how can the organization more effectively fulfill this mandate, especially in conflict-affected areas such as the Gaza Strip?
0: Conflicts and natural disasters, mm-hmm. as you mentioned, threaten education continuity, scientific institution, culture heritage sites, intangible heritage, museums, and journalists. So there are all the fields of competence of UNESCO. In crisis,

0: this, I think UNESCO has three roles to play. A preventive role, to avoid these conflicts, and to build resilience in communities like SIDS to face the climate change. And then we have another role that unfortunately is becoming bigger and bigger, is intervention during crisis, because there are too many, unfortunately. So it's to ensure the continuity of education, the protection of scientific ecosystem and heritage sites, and the safety of journalists. Then we have another role of reconstruction and rehabilitation of the social tissue of the country, where are the conflicts, by the establishment of education system, scientific ecosystem, heritage sites, reconstruction sometimes of museums, restoration of heritage sites. So it's a very difficult and complex role. We are doing this role with our partners from government, but with the private sector as well. So it's a very challenging time, yes, as you mentioned. But I think to come back to your question regarding the heritage preservation, I think at UNESCO, we have a role to protect the cultural assets. Either they are heritage sites or intangible cultural heritage elements or creative industries. And this is by raising awareness, by capacity building, by fostering international collaboration, by setting the norms that support the local communities and the sharing best practices between countries. So using technology is an opportunity as well to advance and to protect the site. We have a role to preserve, but also to safeguard and protect heritage around the world.
1: Mr. Director General, China and UNESCO have long maintained very extensive cooperation in areas such as heritage protection, education, science, etc. So how do you envision guiding this partnership forward? And also, what would be your messages to the Chinese people here?
0: I think that this visit will be another milestone in the partnership between China and UNESCO. And this was very clear on all the discussion I held till now with our counterparts in China. We will deepen this partnership. For the people of China, I thank them for the warm hospitality, for being such attached to their past, to their heritage. How proud they are when I speak with any Chinese about heritage, about the central axis of Beijing. Yesterday, in all my discussions, about intangible heritage element.
1: What were your key messages and what were your feedbacks like that impressed you the most?
0: They are very proud.
1: A sense of pride.
0: I feel this. They are very proud. They are very attached. Yesterday, I visited museums, heritage sites. I had discussion with artists doing handicrafts. It's beyond, it's not a business. It's a passion. It's a passion how they were very sharing. They were really keen to share with me how they inherited this passion and this skills from six and seven generations. And so I commend this attachment to their heritage. And I tell them, it's for you that we work, for the people in the whole world, to bring people together.
1: Mr. Director General, it was a great pleasure talking to you, and many thanks for sharing this, your very insightful views. Greatly appreciated.
0: It has been a pleasure. Thank you very much.

0: In a video a few months ago that you said you were counting on this trip to advance some of the key priorities between the two sides. So tell us a little bit more about the outcomes that you hope to achieve and also more about this mission.
1: And it's my fourth visit to China. I have visited China three times before, but in another capacity, mainly working with museums and heritage. And now it's my first visit as Director General of UNESCO. I have been here for 48 hours, but I feel that it has been a while because it was a really an extensive program. Since I arrived, I have been to Hangzhou. I visited the West Lake.
0: I saw some of the pictures. You were having fun with...
1: It's an amazing place where I had the opportunity to exchange with people, to see how excited they are, how proud they are in this unique site where there's a dialogue between people, culture and nature. I'm here to deepen the partnership, the very strong and well-established partnership with China, one of the big partners to UNESCO. And when we deal with China, I think it's beyond a bilateral relationship. We're dealing with the global south. Mm-hmm. We're working with China in all the fields of competence of UNESCO, in education, science, culture, communication, information.
0: That's right.
1: Since I arrived at UNESCO in November 2025, I'm building a very strong partnership with your permanent delegation at UNESCO, a very active one.
0: That's right.
1: I had the pleasure of attending the opening and the plenary session of the World Digital Education Conference in Hangzhou with his other officials from the whole world. Mm-hmm. We agreed all that digital transformation and use AI is a must, but it must complement what human being is doing. It must be ethical, equitable, and inclusive. Then I arrived to Beijing and I started my visit with the visit of the Capital Museum, this complex of five sites and museums and buildings, welcoming more than 8.5 million visitors a year. That showed that the history of Beijing extends to 3,000 years. Mm-hmm. It's a place where research, inclusivity, accessibility, exchange, cultural dialogue exist. It was a very interesting visit.
0: Right.
1: Then I had a very warm welcome by His Excellency Mr. President Xi, and where he reiterated his strong commitment to intercultural dialogue.
0: Right.
1: To mutual learning among civilizations. And this resonates what he had said at UNESCO in his historic visit in 2014 to UNESCO in March, which is very aligned with the mandate of UNESCO to build peace in the minds of women and men and to defend peace through education, science, and culture.
0: That's a lot. Very demanding schedule in 48 hours. Just now, you mentioned your meeting with Chinese President Xi Jinping yesterday. Mr. Director General, what were the major takeaway from your meeting with President Xi?
1: They were the focus of our exchange. People. We are here to serve people. Peace in the minds of women and men. Intercultural dialogue. We have to learn from each other. And to learn, we have to dialogue, we have to listen to each other, to know each other, to accept each other. And this is the spirit of UNESCO, Global South, how we can support the Global South, how can we reduce divides between people and multilateralism that we must defend. We explored many potential partnership with China, mainly in the field of heritage preservation. You know that China has 60 World Heritage Sites. We have more than 40 elements inscribed on the World Intangible Cultural Heritage List. Biosphere reserves, geoparks, creative cities, learning cities, university chair, category 2 centers. Our partnership spans the full mandate of the organization. Some fields of new partnership, mainly on the field of digital education. That's a very important part because while many parts of the world are really doing an exceptional advancement in the AI use, others are still behind.
0: And during the meeting, you expressed appreciation for China's support and longstanding support to UNESCO. And you also noted

0: President Xi's speech at UNESCO headquarters back in 2014, saying that the speech still remains vivid in your memory. So, Mr. Director General, how do you think President Xi's speech resonates with today's world more than 10 years later, especially in a world that's filled with very complex global climate?
1: I think that we are living now geopolitical circumstances reminding us of the creation of UNESCO more than 8 years ago. A divided world with many conflicts, natural disasters, technological divides. And I think we need to listen to each other, to work, to know each other.
0: Right.
1: And this is exactly the wording used by His Excellency Mr. President Xi in his historic visit at UNESCO in 2014.
0: Right.
1: It was about...mutual learning from each other about intercultural dialogue. And this is aligned with many initiatives by China, including the Silk Road initiative. And this is the spirit of China. And as I said in the beginning of our interview, that for us, China is beyond the country. It's the global south. And I think that with the proliferation of crisis around the world now, UNESCO has a very important role ofpreventive role of avoiding conflicts by building and defending peace in the minds, by knowing each other. And this comes with intercultural dialogue. And it starts at the school level. It starts in the university. It starts on the scientific collaboration. It starts on a very, in a media that brings people together and to instill values in the curricula.So this is what we need to build at UNESCO. And as I said yesterday to Mr. President, I'm Egyptian, I'm African, I'm Arab, I'm Mediterranean, I'm a global South person. And really, this is my objective in the organization, is to focus on the mandate of UNESCO. UNESCO should not be politicized, should not be biased, should be impartial, serving all people, regardless...their religion, their gender, their color. It's a north, east, south. We serve education regardless the nationality and the passport. A girl deprived from education, we don't want to know her nationality. It's a human right, we must defend it. And this is the spirit of inclusivity, of fairness, of equitability that we discussed with Mr. President.
0: The preamble of UNESCO's constitution, which is inscribed at the stone wall of the headquarters in multiple languages, reads, and I quote here, "Since wars begin in the minds of men, it is in the minds of men that the defenses of peace must be constructed." And in 2014, President Xi emphasized in his speech at the UNESCO headquarters that civilization exchanges and mutual learning form an important drive for human progress and global peace and development. And then in 2023, President Xi proposed a very important and visionary initiative called the Global Civilization Initiative. So, Mr. Director General, how do you interpret the significance of this initiative? And also, how do you assess the role of China in promoting civilization dialogue and enhancing mutual exchanges between different countries and civilizations?
1: This is one of the points that were raised yesterday with His Excellency Mr. President. I commended the Chinese initiative and His Excellency initiative of the dialogue between civilization. As I said, this is the spirit of UNESCO, to know each other, to listen to each other. I'm Egyptologist, so I spent my life studying and teaching civilizations. And we explored yesterday, by the way, the many similarities that exist between Chinese civilization and Egyptian civilization. Both countries are holder of great civilization, contributed to humanity. So we are very keen to foster this intercultural dialogue and the exchange of civilization. And this is one of the most important functions of UNESCO, is to bring people together through scientific collaboration, through culture that brings people together, through exhibitions, through education reforms that bring people together, through media. And I think China can play a very important role, especially when it comes to the global south. And we rely a lot on this partnership.
0: After this meeting, what is your impression of President Xi and which aspect of his governance and also philosophy

0: impress you the most?
1: I knew the politician, the great leader he is. Mm-hmm. But yesterday I discovered the human being behind. Mm-hmm. It was a very warm meeting. It was a very sincere exchange. I saw that he was speaking from his heart. It's a pure conviction that we need to dialogue, that we need to learn from each other. He was very keen to defend the multilateralism. He expressed clearly his support to UNESCO, to UNESCO's mandate in peace building and to bring people together. It was a very warm meeting. I learned a lot, and I'm very determined to enhance now our partnership with China based on what was discussed with His Excellency, Mr. President.
0: In 2015, China UNESCO established a prize for girls' and women's education. So, Mr. Director General, how do you see the role and contribution of China in empowering girls and women, particularly in the global cause of girls' and women's education?
1: This prize is a very important one. It has been there for since 2015. And it allowed laureate from around the globe, and it supports initiative that supported the education of girls and women around the world. Hmm. As you know, that there are more than 130 million girls out of school. When it comes to STEM education, they are underrepresented mm-hmm. in scientific field as well. So it's a big priority.
0: How do you assess China's achievements on advancing digital and STEM education, and how do you envision enhancing cooperation with China on those areas?
1: Of course, this visit is very much education and technology AI oriented. Mm-hmm. I think the whole world needs to learn from the Chinese experience and the progress, the exceptional progress that your country made during the last few years mm-hmm. On digital education and the use of AI. The smart education platform of China that allowed hundreds of millions of children around the world to have access to education. We all agreed that AI will have a very positive impact on education. It will make education more accessible, more attractive, more tailored to children, to regions. But in the same time, we need to avoid the harmful part of AI and to make it inclusive and ethical. Mm-hmm. And that it cannot replace the human being. It will never replace the teachers, but it can help the teachers to acquire more skills. And this is the equilibrium that we need to reach.
2: 1945年，联合国教育、科学及文化组织组织法在伦敦通过。第二年，联合国教科文组织成立，并成为联合国专门机构。自诞生之日起，它便肩负着通过教育、科学、文化促进各国间的合作，为全球和平与安全做出贡献的使命。2026年，联合国教科文组织迎来80周年，然而世界却正面临地缘冲突、极端思潮、技术鸿沟与气候危机等多重考验。在多边体系遭遇挑战的当下，联合国教科文组织将如何应对挑战、发挥作用？
0: Mr. Director General, this is this photo that I would like to share with you. Maybe you still remember that was
1: 2024 during my campaign, yes.
0: Yes, you were in China, and this is when you visited the Great Wall here in Beijing. At that time, you referenced the timeless ancient Chinese wisdom and philosophy, which is a journey of 1,000 miles begins with a single step. And now as the chief of UNESCO, an international body that just turned 80 this year, what are some of the first steps or initiatives do you envision guiding this body forward, especially at a time when international organizations like UNESCO are facing challenges, including eroding trust of multilateralism and financial uncertainty?
1: It's another journey that I'm starting on this global level mm-hmm. to continue to safeguard the mandate of UNESCO, to make it more relevant, to make it a UNESCO for the people, UNESCO closer to the people that have a real impact on their lives.

a focused organization on its mandate, mm-hmm. an efficient one. I'm very optimistic because I don't feel lonely. I have 194 member states believing in UNESCO, believing in its power. We'll continue safeguarding this very important mandate, I think needed more than ever, because it's about building peace in the minds.

0: guide that more than 30 years ago in front of the temple of Abu Simbel is the salvage of Abu Simbel is the fruit of an international collaboration that many parts of the world during the Cold War were able to work together to preserve the heritage of humanity.
1: Mm-hmm.
0: I am a tour guide. I started my career as a tour guide and I saw how culture, heritage can bring people together,
1: mm-hmm.
0: how it's important for the lives of millions of people. I'm a strong believer on the culture diplomacy, so scientific diplomacy and education diplomacy. UNESCO can do a lot in this very divided world.
1: Mm-hmm.
0: And once again, you mentioned the preamble. We need to read the preamble to understand the necessity of safeguarding UNESCO, because preventing crisis is sometimes much more effective than responding to crisis. So I'm very determined with member states, with my colleagues in the secretariat, and with our partners from the private sector, the civil society, the foundation, the NGOs, the church, the heritage site, our global network, to safeguard UNESCO. So I'm not alone, and I'm very excited to start this journey.
1: Mr. Director General, you're the first person from the Arab country and also the second from Africa to lead UNESCO. And with your very diverse professional background, as you mentioned, working as a tour guide in ancient Egyptian historical site, to more than three decades as faculty member at Helwan University and also serving in ministerial positions. So how has all these experiences shaped your understanding and vision, and also more importantly, what unique perspective do you think those experiences will help you to bring to those positions as a chief of UNESCO?
0: It was very challenging. I'm the first Arab and the second African, as you mentioned.
1: Mm-hmm.
0: It was a very long campaign. I have been to more than 65 countries
1: yes.
0: around the world.
1: In 30 months?
0: Yes. Mm-hmm. To listen,
1: yes.
0: to dialogue, mm-hmm. to learn, to understand. I'm outsider to UNESCO. I did not serve at UNESCO, but I worked all my life in the fields of competence of UNESCO.
1: Mm-hmm.
0: I'm teaching in a state university in Egypt for more than three decades, doing scientific research
1: yes.
0: and managing culture. So I know UNESCO as a member state,
1: mm-hmm.
0: and I know the importance of UNESCO and what can UNESCO do to change the life of peoples and communities around the world. My campaign and the beginning of my tenure have one keyword. It's dialogue. It's listening. It's synergies. So I'm coming with the spirit of listening, of dialogue, of synergies. Synergies with member states, with our partners at UNESCO, inside the UN system. And once again, I'm very optimistic. I'm very optimistic. The determination I see in the eyes of all our partners, of all member states. What we live today in the multilateral system is a big challenge, but it's an opportunity
1: mm-hmm.
0: to rethink the mandate and the functioning and the working method in the organization, and we'll make it.
1: Cultural heritage protection is one of the key priorities of UNESCO, but now this mandate is increasingly threatened by challenges like wars, pollution, climate change, etc. So how can the organization more effectively fulfill this mandate, especially in conflict-affected areas such as the Gaza Strip?
0: Conflicts and natural disasters, mm-hmm. as you mentioned, threaten education continuity, scientific institution, cultural heritage sites, intangible heritage, museums, and journalists. So there are all the fields of competence of UNESCO. In crisis, I think UNESCO has three roles to play. A preventive role
1: mm-hmm.
0: to avoid these conflicts and to build resilience in communities like SIDS to face the climate change. And then we have another role that unfortunately is becoming bigger and bigger, is intervention during crisis, because there are too many, unfortunately. So it's to ensure the continuity of education, the protection of scientific ecosystem and heritage sites and the safety of journalists.
1: Mm-hmm.
0: Then we have another role of reconstruction and rehabilitation of the social tissue

0: of the country, where are the conflicts, by the reestablishment of education system, scientific ecosystem, heritage sites, reconstruction sometimes of museums, restoration of heritage sites. So it's a very difficult and complex role. We are doing this role with our partners, mm-hmm. from government, but with the private sector as well. So it's a very challenging time, yes, as you mentioned. But I think to come back to your question regarding the heritage preservation, I think at UNESCO, we have a role to protect the cultural assets. Mm-hmm. Either they are heritage sites or intangible cultural heritage elements or creative industries. And this is by raising awareness, by capacity building, by fostering international collaboration, by setting the norms that support the local communities and the sharing best practices between countries. So using technology is an opportunity as well to advance and to protect the site. We have a role to preserve, but also to safeguard and protect heritage around the world.
1: Mr. Director General, China and UNESCO have long maintained very extensive cooperation in areas such as heritage protection, education, science, etc. So how do you envision guiding this partnership forward? And also, what would be your messages to the Chinese people here?
0: I think that this visit will be another milestone in the partnership between China and UNESCO. And this was very clear on all the discussion I held till now with our counterparts in China. We will deepen this partnership. For the people of China, I thank them for the warm hospitality, for being such attached to their past, to their heritage. How proud they are when I speak with any Chinese about heritage, about the central axis of Beijing yesterday in all my discussions, about intangible heritage elements.
1: What were their key messages and what were their feedbacks like that impressed you the most?
0: They are very proud.
1: A sense of pride.
0: I feel this, they are very proud, they are very attached. Yesterday I visited museums, heritage sites. I had discussion with artists doing handicrafts. Uh-huh. It's beyond, it's not a business, it's a passion. It's a passion how they were very sharing, they were very keen to share with me how they inherited this passion and this skills from six and seven generations. And so I commend this attachment to their heritage. And I tell them it's for you that we work, for the people in the whole world, to bring people together.
1: Mr. Director General, it was a great pleasure talking to you and many thanks for sharing your very insightful views. Greatly appreciated.
0: It has been a pleasure. Thank you very much.

0: 高端访谈专访联合国教科文组织总干事阿纳尼，上任后首次访华，他表示
1: I think that this visit will be another milestone in the partnership between China and UNESCO。
0: 赞赏习近平主席关于文明交流互鉴的理念，他说
1: We need to listen to each other to work

0: to know each other. And this is exactly the wording used by His Excellency Mr. President Xi in his historic visit at UNESCO in 2014.
1: 中国非遗传承人对传统文化的热爱让他印象深刻，他感叹
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9: Mr. Director General, thank you for joining us on Leaders Talk and welcome to China.
0: Good morning. I'm very excited to be with you today.
9: We know that this is not your first time to the country, but it is indeed your first official visit to China as the Director General of UNESCO. And I saw in a video a few months ago that you said you were counting on this trip to advance some of the key priorities between the two sides. So tell us a little bit more about the outcomes that you hope to achieve and also more about this mission.
0: It's my fourth visit to China. I have visited China 3 times before, but in another capacity, mainly working with the museums and heritage. And now it's my first visit as Director General of UNESCO. I have been here for 48 hours, but I feel that it has been a while because it was a really an extensive program. Since I arrived, I have been to Hangzhou. I visited the West Lake.
9: I saw some of the pictures. You were having fun with...
0: It's an amazing place where I had the opportunity to exchange with people, to see how excited they are, how proud they are in this unique site where there's a dialogue between people, culture, and nature. I'm here to deepen the partnership, the very strong and well-established partnership with China, one of the big partners to UNESCO. And when we deal with China, I think it's beyond a bilateral relationship.

0: We're dealing with the global south.
1: Mm-hmm.
0: We're working with China in all the fields of competence of UNESCO, in education, science, culture, communication, information.
1: That's right.
0: Since I arrived at UNESCO in November 2025,I'm building a very strong partnership with your permanent delegation at UNESCO, a very active one.
1: That's right.
0: I had the pleasure of attending the opening and the plenary session of the World Digital Education Conference in Hangzhou with his other officials from the whole world.
1: Mm-hmm.
0: We agreed all that digital transformation and UZI is a must,
1: mm-hmm.
0: but it must complement what human being is doing. It must be ethical,equitable and inclusive. Then I arrived to Beijing and I started my visit with the visit of the Capital Museum,
1: mm-hmm.
0: this complex of five sites and museums and buildings, welcoming more than 8.5 million visitors a year.
1: Right.
0: That show that the history of Beijing extends to 3,000 years.
1: Mm-hmm.
0: It's a place where research, inclusivity, accessibility,exchange, cultural dialogue exists. It was a very interesting visit.
1: Right.
0: Then I had a very warm welcome by His Excellency, Mr. President Xi,
1: mm-hmm.
0: and where he reiterated his strong commitment to intercultural dialogue,
1: right.
0: To mutual learning among civilizations.
1: Mm-hmm.
0: And this resonates what he had said at UNESCO in his historic visit.In 2014 to UNESCO in March, which is very aligned with the mandate of UNESCO,
1: mm-hmm.
0: to build peace in the minds of women and men, and to defend peace through education, science, and culture.
1: Mm-hmm. That's a lot. Very demanding schedule in 48 hours. Just now, you mentioned your meeting with Chinese President Xi Jinping yesterday. Mr. Director General, what were the major takeaway from your meeting with President Xi?
0: They were the focus of our exchange.
1: Mm-hmm.
0: People, we are here to serve people.
1: Mm-hmm.
0: Peace in the minds of women and men. Intercultural dialogue. We have to learn from each other.
1: Mm-hmm.
0: And to learn, we have to dialogue. We have to listen to each other, to know each other, to accept each other. And this is the spirit of UNESCO. Global South.
1: Mm-hmm.
0: How we can support the global south, how can we reduce divides between people and multilateralism that we must defend.
1: Mm-hmm.
0: We explored many potential partnership with China,
1: mm-hmm.
0: mainly in the field of heritage preservation.
1: Right.
0: You know that China has 60 world heritage sites. We have more than 40 elements inscribed on the world intangible cultural heritage list. Biosphere reserves, geoparks, creative cities, learning cities, university chair, category 2 centers. Our partnership spans the full mandate of the organization.
1: Mm-hmm.
0: Some fields of new partnership,
1: mm-hmm.
0: mainly on the field of digital education.This very important part, because while many parts of the world are really doing an exceptional advancement in the AI use, others are still behind.
1: And during the meeting, you expressed appreciation for China's support and longstanding support to UNESCO. And you also noted President Xi's speech at UNESCO headquarters back in 2014, saying that the speech still remained vivid in your memory. So, Mr. Director General, how do you think President Xi's speech resonates with today's world?More than 10 years later, especially in a world that's filled with very complex global climate.
0: I think that we are living now geopolitical circumstances, reminding us of the creation of UNESCO more
1: mm-hmm.
0: than 8 years ago. A divided world with many conflicts, natural disaster, technological divides.
1: Mm-hmm.
0: And I think we need to listen to each other.To work, to know each other.
1: Right.
0: And this is exactly the wording used by His Excellency Mr. President Xi in his historic visit at UNESCO in 2014.
1: Right.
0: It was about mutual learning from each other, about
1: mm-hmm.
0: intercultural dialogue. And this is aligned with many initiatives by China, including the Silk Road initiative. And this is the spirit of China. And as I said in the beginning of our interview, that for us, China is beyond the country.
1: Mm-hmm.
0: It's the global south.

0: And I think that with the proliferation of crises around the world now, UNESCO has a very important role of preventive role of avoiding conflicts by building and defending peace in the minds, by knowing each other. And this comes with intercultural dialogue. And it starts at the school level. It starts in the university. It starts on the scientific collaboration. It starts on a very, in a media mm-hmm. that brings people together and to instill values in the curricula. So this is what we need to build at UNESCO. And as I said yesterday to Mr. President, mm-hmm. I'm Egyptian, I'm African, mm-hmm. I'm Arab, I'm yes. Mediterranean, I'm a global South person. And really, this is my objective in the organization, is to focus on the mandate of UNESCO. Mm-hmm. UNESCO should not be politicized, should not be biased, should be impartial, serving all people, regardless their religion, their gender, their color. It's a north, east, south. We serve education regardless the nationality and the passport. Mm-hmm. A girl deprived from education, we don't want to know her nationality. It's a human right, we must defend it. And this is the spirit of inclusivity, of fairness, of equitability that we discussed with Mr. President.
1: Mm-hmm. The preamble of UNESCO's constitution, which is inscribed at the stone wall of the headquarters in multiple languages, reads, and I quote here, "Since wars begin in the minds of men, it is in the minds of men that the defenses of peace must be constructed." And in 2014, President Xi emphasized in his speech at the UNESCO headquarters that civilization exchanges and mutual learning form an important drive for human progress and global peace and development. And then in 2023, President Xi proposed a very important and visionary initiative called the Global Civilization Initiative. So, Mr. Director General, how do you interpret the significance of this initiative? And also, how do you assess the role of China in promoting civilization dialogue and enhancing mutual exchanges between different countries and civilizations?
0: This is one of the points that were raised yesterday with His Excellency Mr. President. I commended the Chinese initiative and His Excellency initiative of the dialogue between civilization. As I said, this is the spirit of UNESCO, mm-hmm. to know each other, to listen to each other. I'm Egyptologist, so I spent my life studying and teaching civilizations. And we explored yesterday, by the way, the many similarities that exist between Chinese civilization and Egyptian civilization. Both countries are holder of great civilization, contributed to humanity. So we are very keen to foster this intercultural dialogue and the exchange of civilization. And this is one of the most important functions of UNESCO, is to bring people together through scientific collaboration, through culture that brings people together, through exhibitions, through education reforms that bring people together, through media. And I think China can play a very important role, especially when it comes to the Global South. And we rely a lot on this partnership.
1: After this meeting, what is your impression of President Xi and which aspect of his governance and also philosophy impressed you the most?
0: I knew the politician, the great leader he is. Mm-hmm. But yesterday, I discovered the human being behind. Mm-hmm. It was a very warm meeting. It was a very sincere exchange. I saw that he was speaking from his heart. It's a pure conviction that we need to dialogue, that we need to learn from each other. He was very keen to defend the multilateralism. He expressed clearly his support to UNESCO, to UNESCO's mandate in peace building and to bring people together. It was a very warm meeting. I learned a lot, and I'm very determined to enhance now our partnership with China based on what was discussed with His Excellency, Mr. President.
1: In 2015, China at UNESCO established a prize for girls and women's education. So, Mr. Director General, how do you see the role and contribution of China in empowering girls and women, particularly in the global cause of girls and women's education?

0: education?
1: This prize is a very important one. It has been there for since 2015. And it allowed laureate from around the globe. And it supports initiative that supports the education of girls and women around the world. Hmm. As you know, that there are more than 130 million girls out of school. When it comes to STEM education, they are underrepresented mm-hmm. in scientific field as well. So it's a big priority.
0: How do you assess China's achievements on advancing digital and STEM education? And how do you envision enhancing cooperation with China on those areas?
1: Of course, this visit is very much education and technology AI oriented. Mm-hmm. I think the whole world needs to learn from the Chinese experience and the progress, the exceptional progress that your country made during the last few years mm-hmm. On digital education and the use of AI. The smart education platform of China that allowed hundreds of millions of children around the world to have access to education. We all agreed that AI will have a very positive impact on education. It will make education more accessible, more attractive, more tailored to children, to regions. But in the same time, we need to avoid the harmful part of AI and to make it inclusive and ethical. Mm-hmm. And that it cannot replace the human being. It will never replace the teachers, but it can help the teachers to acquire more skills. And this is the equilibrium that we need to reach.
2: 1945年，联合国教育、科学及文化组织组织法在伦敦通过。第二年，联合国教科文组织成立，并成为联合国专门机构。自诞生之日起，它便肩负着通过教育、科学、文化促进各国间的合作，为全球和平与安全做出贡献的使命。2026年，联合国教科文组织迎来80周年。然而，世界却正面临地缘冲突、极端思潮、技术鸿沟与气候危机等多重考验。在多边体系遭遇挑战的当下，联合国教科文组织将如何应对挑战、发挥作用
0: ？Mr. Director General, this is this photo that I would like to share with you. Maybe you still remember that was
1: 2024 during my campaign. Yes.
0: Yes, you were in China, and this is when you visited the Great Wall here in Beijing. At that time, you referenced the timeless ancient Chinese wisdom and philosophy, which is a journey of 1,000 miles begins with a single step. And now, as the chief of UNESCO, an international body that just turned 80 this year, what are some of the first steps or initiatives do you envision guiding this body forward, especially at a time when international organizations like UNESCO are facing challenges, including eroding trust of multilateralism and financial uncertainty?
1: It's another journey that I'm starting on this global level mm-hmm. to continue to safeguard the mandate of UNESCO, to make it more relevant, to make it a UNESCO for the people, UNESCO closer to the people that have a real impact on their lives, a focused organization on its mandate, mm-hmm. an efficient one. I'm very optimistic because I don't feel lonely. I have 194 member states believing in UNESCO, believing in its power. We'll continue safeguarding this very important mandate, I think needed more than ever, because it's about building peace in the minds of men and women. Mm-hmm. I was always impressed by this organization that despite any political disagreement, worked for 20 years in my country, in Sudan, to rescue the monuments of Nubia in Egypt and Sudan. The Director General of UNESCO is the tour guide that more than 30 years ago in front of the temple of Abu Simbel, is the salvage of Abu Simbel is the fruit of an international collaboration. Mm-hmm. That many parts of the world during the Cold War were able to work together to preserve the heritage of humanity. Mm-hmm. I am a tour guide. I started my career as a tour guide and I saw how culture heritage can bring people together,、
0: mm-hmm.
1: how it's important for the lives of millions of people. I'm a strong believer on the culture diplomacy, so scientific diplomacy and education diplomacy. UNESCO can do a lot in this、very divided world.、
0: Mm-hmm.
1: And once again, you mentioned the preamble. We need to read the preamble to understand the necessity of safeguarding UNESCO because...、

0: to crisis. So I'm very well, I'm very determined with member state, with my colleagues in the secretariat, and with our partners from the private sector, the civil society, the foundation, the NGOs, the church, the heritage site, our global network, to safeguard UNESCO. So I'm not alone, and I'm very excited to start this journey.
1: Mr. Director General, you're the first person from the Arab country and also the second from Africa to lead UNESCO. And with your very diverse professional background, as you mentioned, working as a tour guide at an ancient Egyptian historical site to more than three decades as faculty member at Helwan University and also serving in ministerial positions. So how has all these experiences shaped your understanding and vision, and also more importantly, what unique perspective do you think those experiences will help you to bring to those positions as a chief of UNESCO?
0: It was very challenging. I'm the first Arab and the second African, as you mentioned. Mm-hmm. It was a very long campaign. I have been to more than 65 countries
1: yes.
0: around the world.
1: In 30 months?
0: Yes. Mm-hmm. To listen,
1: yes.
0: to dialogue, mm-hmm. to learn. To understand. I'm outsider to UNESCO. I did not serve at UNESCO, but I worked all my life in the fields of competence of UNESCO. Mm-hmm. I'm teaching in a state university in Egypt for more than three decades, doing scientific research yes. and managing culture. So I know UNESCO as a member state, mm-hmm. and I know the importance of UNESCO and what can UNESCO do to change the life of peoples and communities around the world. My campaign and the beginning of my tenure have one key word. It's dialogue. It's listening. It's synergies. So I'm coming with the spirit of listening, of dialogue, of synergies. Synergies with member states, with our partners at UNESCO, inside the UN system. And once again, I'm very optimistic. I'm very optimistic. The determination I see in the eyes of all our partners, of all member states. What we live today in the multilateral system is a big challenge, but it's an opportunity mm-hmm. to rethink the mandate and the functioning and the working method in the organization, and we'll make it.
1: Cultural heritage protection is one of the key priorities of UNESCO, but now this mandate is increasingly threatened by challenges like wars, pollution, climate change, etc. So how can the organization more effectively fulfill this mandate, especially in conflict-affected areas such as the Gaza Strip?
0: Conflicts and natural disasters, mm-hmm. as you mentioned, threaten education continuity, scientific institution, culture heritage sites, intangible heritage, museums, and journalists. So there are all the fields of competence of UNESCO. In crisis, I think UNESCO has three roles to play. A preventive role mm-hmm. to avoid these conflicts and to build resilience in communities like SIDS to face the climate change. And then we have another role that unfortunately is becoming bigger and bigger, is intervention during crisis because there are too many, unfortunately. So it's to ensure the continuity of education, the protection of scientific ecosystem and heritage sites and the safety of journalists. Mm-hmm. Then we have another role of reconstruction and rehabilitation of the social tissue of the country where are the conflicts by the establishment of education system, scientific ecosystem, heritage sites, reconstruction sometimes of museums, restoration of heritage sites. So it's a very difficult and complex role. We are doing this role with our partners mm-hmm. from government, but with the private sector as well. So it's a very challenging time, yes, as you mentioned. But I think to come back to your question regarding the heritage preservation, I think at UNESCO, we have a role to protect the cultural assets. Mm-hmm. Either they are heritage sites or intangible cultural heritage elements or creative industries. And this is by raising awareness, by capacity building, by fostering international collaboration, by setting the norms that support the local communities and the sharing best practices between countries. So using technology.

0: is an opportunity as well to advance and to protect the site. We have a role to preserve, but also to safeguard and protect heritage around the world.
1: Mr. Director General, China and UNESCO have long maintained very extensive cooperation in areas such as heritage protection, education, science, etc. So how do you envision guiding this partnership forward? And also, what would be your messages to the Chinese people here?
0: I think that this visit will be another milestone in the partnership between China and UNESCO. And this was very clear on all the discussion I held till now with our counterparts in China. We will deepen this partnership. For the people of China, I thank them for the warm hospitality, for being such attached to their past, to their heritage, how proud they are when I speak with any Chinese about heritage, about the central axis of Beijing. Yesterday, in all my discussions, about intangible heritage element.
1: What were your key messages and what were your feedbacks like that impressed you the most?
0: They are very proud.
1: A sense of pride.
0: I feel this, they are very proud, they are very attached. Yesterday, I visited museums, heritage sites. I had discussion with artists doing handicrafts. Uh-huh. It's beyond, it's not a business, it's a passion. It's a passion how they were very sharing, they were really keen to share with me how they inherited this passion and this skills from six and seven generations. And so I commend this attachment to their heritage. And I tell them, it's for you that we work, for the people in the whole world, to bring people together.
1: Mr. Director General, it was a great pleasure talking to you, and many thanks for sharing this, your very insightful views. Greatly appreciated.
0: It has been a pleasure. Thank you very much.